Thou, Lysander, thou hast given her rhymes and interchanged love tokens with my child. Thou hast by moonlight at her window sung with feigning voice verses of feigning love, and stolen the impression of her fancy with bracelets of thy hair, rings, gauds, conceits, knacks, trifles, nosegays, sweetmeats, messengers of strong prevailment in unhardened youth. With cunning hast thou filched my daughter's heart, turned her obedience, which is due to me, to stubborn harshness, and my gracious Duke. Be it so, she will not hear before your grace consent to marry with Demetrius. I beg the ancient privilege of Athens, as she is mine, I may dispose of her, which shall be either to this gentleman or to her death, according to our law immediately provided in that case. Whoa, okay. Now, this Shakespeare is pushing this all the way to the edge. We've got the father who is so old he has forgotten what love is about and believes love can, his daughter could only fall in love with this man because he bewitched her. He's used magic of some kind on her. Two, he gave her a whole lot of gifts, so she fell for materialism. Three, he sang phony songs of love at her window, so that it's false art, and he has lied to her in claiming that he loves her, can't possibly really love her, and has stolen her obedience, which belongs to her father. And therefore, either she marries Demetrius, whom he approves of, or she's, according to the law, put to death. Now, we're exaggerating here frightfully, okay? But it's a comic exaggeration, but Shakespeare's making the point. We have the young lovers faced with this option. I do what my father wants and marry the man he wants me to marry, or I die. I'm either miserable for life or I'm dead. Those are my options. Now, Theseus, who stands for the law, and again I remind you, in comedy, in the city, the law is essential. You must have the law. So that she says, okay, look, I love Lysander, but tell me, what's the worst that may befall me in this case if I refuse to wed Demetrius? And Theseus comes back and supports the father, either to die the death or to abjure forever the society of men. Well, okay, you're either put to death, or if then you refuse to marry Demetrius, then you never get to marry anybody. Therefore, fair Hermia, question your desires, know of your youth, examine well your blood, whether, if you yield not to your father's choice, you can endure the livery of a nun, for I to be in shady cloister mewed,

0: Man.
1: The first joyful mystery, the Annunciation. Our Father who art in heaven, hallowed be thy name. Thy kingdom come, thy will be done, on earth as it is in heaven.
2: Give us this day our daily bread.

of the Holy Ghost. Amen. There's no accident that God has brought us to this moment in history. God's plan is being worked out. His salvation for the souls that he has chosen is being worked out. And all will come through the womb of our Blessed Mother. There will be no exceptions. Everyone born into the kingdom of heaven will be born there because of our Blessed Mother's love in their life. And so let us turn to her that we might understand this little while in which you and I are historically placed. Let us ask her for the gift of the Holy Ghost to descend upon each one of us, that our spiritual lives may be enthused by her presence and by the inspiration of truth. And so together as his family we pray, Hail Mary, full of grace, the Lord is with thee. Blessed art thou among women, and blessed is the fruit of thy womb, Jesus. Holy Mary, Mother of God, pray for us sinners, now and at the hour of our death. Amen. 30 years ago, in this month, a priest came here to offer the sacrifice of our Lord Jesus Christ with a group of individuals who knew that there was something going wrong in the church. That priest was named Father Richard Williamson. And 30 years ago, they began saying we must establish a group of Catholics that will hold on to the fullness of the faith, allow no discrepancy between what God has taught and what we must live. And so, they offered the sacrifice of our Lord Jesus Christ for the first time in the traditional rite, and they made a decision at that time to establish Blessed Virgin Mary, Mother of God, traditional Catholic Church. That began right here in this building. And now, 30 years after, some have changed their minds about what the battle is. And so, you and I must go back and realize there is a reason for resisting error. The reason for resisting error is this: sin does not have a right to exist. It does not have a right to exist in my life or your life or in the life of the church. What has a right to exist? Truth, love, beauty. That has a right to exist within our lives. Everything else is taking us to hell. That is why our Lord Jesus Christ gave to us the message, I am with you a little while. You will see me, but then in a little while you shall not see me. I go

which excessively frightened the royal family, prevented the King and Queen from leaving the palace and passing Easter at St. Cloud in the suburbs, though further postponements of their flight followed. The evasion actually took place in the night of the 20th to 21st of June.

in the inner chambers of their kings. He spoke, and there came divers sorts of flies and skinifs in all their coasts. He gave them hail for rain, a burning fire in the land, and he destroyed their vineyards and their fig trees, and he broke in pieces the trees of their coasts. He spoke, and the locusts came, and the brookus, of which there was no number. And they devoured all the grass in their land, and consumed all the fruit of their ground. And he slew all the firstborn in their land, the firstfruits of all their labor. And he brought them out with silver and gold, and there was not among their tribes one that was feeble. Egypt was glad when they departed, for the fear of them lay upon them. He spread a cloud for their protection, and fire to give them light in the night. They asked, and the quail came, and he filled them with the bread of heaven. He opened the rock, and waters flowed. Rivers ran down in the dry land. Because he remembered his holy word, which he had spoken to his servant Abraham, and he brought forth his people with joy, and his chosen with gladness. And he gave them the lands of the Gentiles, and they possessed the labors of the people, that they might observe his justifications and seek after his law. Psalm 105. Confitemini Domino, a confession of the manifold sins and ingratitudes of the Israelites. Alleluia. Give glory to the Lord, for he is good, for his mercy endureth forever. Who shall declare the powers of the Lord? Who shall set forth all his praises? Blessed are they that keep judgment and do justice at all times. Remember us, O Lord, in the favor of thy people. Visit us with thy salvation, that we may see the good of thy chosen, that we may rejoice in the joy of thy nation, that thou mayest be praised with thy inheritance. We have sinned with our fathers. We have acted unjustly. We have wrought iniquity. Our fathers understood not thy wonders in Egypt. They remembered not the multitude of thy mercies. And they provoked to wrath going up to the sea, even the Red Sea. And he saved them for his own name's sake, that he might make his power known. And he rebuked the Red Sea, and it was dried up. And he led them through the depths as in a wilderness. And he saved them from the hand of them that hated them. And he redeemed them from the hand of the enemy. And the water covered them that afflicted them. There was not one of them left. And they believed his words, and they sang his praises. They had quickly done, they forgot his works, and they waited not for his counsel. And they coveted their desire in the desert, and they tempted God in the place without water. And he gave them their request, and sent fullness into their souls. And they provoked Moses in the camp, Aaron the Holy One of the Lord. The earth opened and swallowed up Dathan, and covered the congregation of Abiram. And a fire was kindled in their congregation. The flame burned the wicked. They made also a calf in Oreb, and they adored the graven thing. And they changed their glory into the likeness of a calf that eateth grass. They forgot God, who saved them, who had done great things in Egypt, wondrous works in the land of Cham, terrible things in the Red Sea. And he said that he would destroy them, had not Moses, his chosen, stood before him in the breach, to turn away his wrath.

in the play, we have a little prologue that says, now, there will be death in this play, but don't worry, nobody really dies. And beyond that, that fellow over there who's playing Pyramus, that's not the real Pyramus. That happens to be Bottom the Weaver. He's just pretending to be Pyramus, whereupon the audience will go, oh, thank goodness. Now, notice, that's where we begin. This gets worse. Well, Peter Quinn says, we will have such a prologue. And then Snout objects, will not the ladies be afeard of the lion? I fear it, I promise you. Masters, you ought to consider. Bottom jumps in again. You ought to consider with yourselves to bring in, God shield us, a lion among ladies is a most dreadful thing. For there is not a more fearful wild fowl than your lion living, and we ought to look to it. The answer, therefore, another prologue must tell. He is not a lion. This is our second prologue. We have one of the actors who's going to come in a ratty old piece of fur, and maybe, you know, who knows, maybe a rope mane, whatever. We're not going to get an impressive lion skin like the one Hercules wore. No, no, no. But nevertheless, the women in the audience will not be able to determine that that is an actor pretending to be a lion. They will be in terror and run from the from the great hall. So now, prologue number two. Ladies, that's not a real lion. That is just somebody pretending to be a lion. Again, whew, thank goodness. I was in fear of my life, okay? Bottom explains, nay, you must name his name, and half his face must be seen through the lion's neck. Again, we identify the actor, and we only have half of the face covered, so we get half lion head, half actor, and they will realize that underneath that lion is a real human being. And he himself must speak through, saying thus, or to the same defect, ladies, or fair ladies, I would wish, or I would request you, or I would entreat you not to fear, not to tremble, my life for yours. If you think I come hither as a lion, it were pity of my life. No, I am no such thing. I am a man as other men are, and there indeed, let him name his name and tell them plainly, he is Snug the Joiner. In case we don't get the point yet, here comes the next one. Well, it shall be so, but there is two hard things. That is, to bring the moonlight into a chamber. For you know, Pyramus and Thisbe meet by moonlight. Notice what we have. We have these honest, simple folks that are so rooted in reality that they assume everything in art has to be absolutely real, and that anyone who's viewing art is going to assume that what is being viewed is absolutely

0: And so if you're free with your goods, that's the virtue of liberality. Today, we use liberal for the enemies of God. We say they're liberals because they want to be free with not obeying the law of God. They want to be free about the things of the world. They don't want to be free with their... They're not, they don't have liberality, but they're liberals. Lust is the inordinate seeking of the pleasures of the flesh. It is opposed to the virtue of chastity. Anger is the inordinate seeking of revenge. So who said revenge? So anger is seeking revenge. See? Or an unreasonable opposition to a person or thing. What's the virtue opposite of anger? Kind, yes, but not exactly. Our Lord said, learn of me, for I am
1: meek.
0: Meek and humble of heart. So meekness is a virtue. Meekness is where you don't get angry when somebody does something wrong to you. You offer it up instead, and you pray for their conversion. See? So you don't say, I have to get revenge. What's gluttony? Angela.
1: Eating too much when you have
0: your food? Yes.
1: Wanting more than you have? Of any?
0: More than you have? Well, maybe you don't have enough. You want more?
1: You just keep wanting it. Like signing, fasting, or fasting.
0: No, that's not gluttony. Gluttony is the inordinate. What does inordinate mean? We keep seeing that word inordinate. What does that mean? No. What's the root word of that, do you think?
1: What is it?
0: What would be the root word that ordinate comes from?
1: Ordained?
0: Not ordained exactly, but yes.
1: Coordinate?
0: No. Coordinate has the same root word. Order. Order. So something's inordinate if it's not in order, not in due order.

0: rumbling of wheels on the Via Nomentana, and the soughing of the wind through the sparse pine trees growing near the cemetery. Chilo inclined towards Vinitius and whispered, "That is he, the foremost disciple of Christ, a fisherman." The old man lifted up his hands and blessed the assembled crowds with the sign of the cross. All fell upon their knees. Lest they should betray themselves, Vinitius and his companions also fell on their knees. Vinitius could not grasp the situation at once. It seemed to him that the figure which he saw before him was simple yet impressive, and moreover, it was impressive because of its simplicity. The old man had neither mitre nor garland of oak leaves on his head, nor palm branch in his hand, nor golden tablet on his breast. He was arrayed in no star-embroidered robe of white. In short, he had none of the insignia which distinguished the priests of Egypt and Greece and Rome. Vinitius was again struck by the same difference which he had felt when he listened to the Christian hymns, for the fisherman appeared to him unlike a high priest versed in liturgical ceremonies, but a simple and most venerable witness, who had travelled far and wide that he might tell some truth which he had seen and touched, which he believed with the faith that comes from actual seeing, and which he had come to love on account of his firm belief. Such conviction was depicted in his face as truth alone can possess. The skeptical Vinitius had no wish to be influenced by the teachings of the old man, but he had a feverish curiosity to know what would follow from the lips of that companion of the mysterious Christ, and what that teaching was which Lygia and Pomponia Graecina professed. And now Peter began to speak.
1: Pray for us sinners, now and at the hour of our death. Amen.
2: Hail Mary, full of grace, the Lord is with thee. Blessed art thou among women, and blessed is the fruit of thy womb, Jesus.
3: 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Right now, we have the prayer hour. 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God bless you.
1: Holy Mary, Mother of God, pray for us sinners, now and at the hour of our death. Amen.
2: Hail Mary, full of grace, the Lord is with thee. Blessed art thou among women, and blessed is the fruit of thy womb, Jesus.
1: Holy Mary, Mother of God, pray for us sinners, now and at the hour of our death. Amen.
2: Hail Mary, full of grace, the Lord is with thee. Blessed art thou among women, and blessed is the fruit of thy womb, Jesus.
1: Holy Mary, Mother of God, pray for us sinners, now and at the hour of our death. Amen.
2: Hail Mary, full of grace, the Lord is with thee. Blessed art thou among women, and blessed is the fruit of thy womb, Jesus.
1: Holy Mary, Mother of God, pray for us sinners, now and at the hour of our death. Amen.
2: Hail Mary, full of grace, the Lord is with thee. Blessed art thou among women, and blessed is the fruit of thy womb, Jesus.
1: Holy Mary, Mother of God, pray for us sinners, now and at the hour of our death. Amen.
2: Hail Mary, full of grace, the Lord is with thee. Blessed art thou among women, and blessed

a little division. They want some sharing of power in the world. They want BRICS to be able to oppose America and its allies. They want that. And so when things start threatening to go the wrong way, they will step in and equalize things again. That's absolutely true. So

What is death about? What is life about? At the moment, they don't have to think about those things, but when the Third World War starts, that's why Almighty God is going to allow the Third World War. At the point when more people will think, when people, the only way

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1: Prayer taught by the Blessed Mother to the children of Fatima. O my Jesus, I offer this for love of Thee, for the conversion of sinners, and in reparation for the sins committed against the Immaculate Heart of Mary.
2: 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We're glad to have you with us. Up next, we have the best talks out there on the state of the church today. Are you confused? Are you worried about why so many Catholics don't practice their faith? Learn more about why, so we can all bring people to know the beauty and truth of the Catholic Church.

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1: The Angelus, the angel of the Lord, declared unto Mary, and she conceived of the Holy Ghost, Hail Mary, full of grace, the Lord is with thee. Blessed art thou among women, and blessed is the fruit of thy womb, Jesus. Holy Mary, Mother of God, pray for us sinners, now and at the hour of our death. Amen. Behold the handmaid of the Lord. Be it done unto me according to thy word. Hail Mary, full of grace. The Lord is with thee. Blessed art thou among women, and blessed is the fruit of thy womb, Jesus. Holy Mary, Mother of God, pray for us sinners, now and at the hour of our death. Amen. And the Word was made flesh, and dwelt among us. Hail Mary, full of grace, the Lord is with thee. Blessed art thou among women, and blessed is the fruit of thy womb, Jesus. Holy Mary, Mother of God, pray for us sinners, now and at the hour of our death. Amen. Pray for us, O Holy Mother of God, that we may be made worthy of the promises of Christ. Let us pray. Pour forth, we beseech thee, O Lord, thy grace into our hearts, that we, to whom the incarnation of Christ, thy Son, was made known by the message of an angel, may by his passion and cross be brought to the glory of his resurrection, through the same Christ our Lord. Amen.
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3: Hear him. Words taken from the Gospel of today's Holy Mass, in the name of the Father, and of the Son, and of the Holy Ghost. Amen. My dear friends in Christ, when you think of our Lord, what picture comes to your mind? It would be interesting if we had a sort of a computer that could translate our mental images into a visual picture somehow, and that we could compare these pictures one with another of how we see Christ.

And he is the one who is causing this anger, this frustration with each other. Start with the husband. I hear the husband's confession. I say, now you go outside and walk and pray for your wife. I hear the wife's confession.

0: things with my whole heart and soul, because thou art all good and worthy of all love. I love my neighbor as myself for the love of thee. I forgive all who have injured me and ask pardon of all whom I have injured.
1: 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We're glad to have you with us. Up next, the best.

Maybe we would, but we can't. Watch out for the school that your children go to. Watch over them. Watch over your children. Take human care and take time with your children. Listen to your children. Many children today have no adults that listen to them, and that's why they turn to one another. And why? That's why peer pressure is so strong, because children are the only human beings that will listen to one another. That's how it turns out today. That's how it's happening today. It's a human disaster for the children, because they can't advise one another. It's surprising in a way, perhaps, how much they can, or it's not surprising how much they try to do for one another, because there is such a huge gap, because the parents are not looking after their children.

The parents are too busy running after money, running after an extra income, running up. The situation is designed for that. The income tax is often designed to drive the mother out of the home. They know what they're doing, those enemies of our Lord. Alas, the enemies of our Lord often know more what they're doing, what they're after, where they're going, or what they want to achieve than the friends of our Lord know. Because Catholics won't think. They just want to drift like everybody else, with except for a nice little couple of hours on Sunday morning, because it makes them feel good. They're hardly different from the rest of the poor world. And that's why their children go the same way as the rest of the world. How many Catholic parents, how many priests who in our mass centers watch children who are pious, who are brought up piously in a pious family apparently, and then when they reach a certain age, forget about religion. When they get into their teens or whatever, off they go and they discard religion as soon as they can. What happens?

Samaritan woman, our Lord meant to say that it depended on her own free will to ask or not ask. He who should say that it does not depend upon our free will to cooperate with God's grace or to reject it, would contradict Holy Scripture, the Fathers, and all experience. But in saying that we may reject God's inspirations and drawings, it is not meant that we can hinder them from being sent. They are in and around us before we realize them, just as God wakens us out of sleep without any conscious intention on our part. But once awake, it depends on ourselves to rise up. He awakens us without any effort of our own, but He expects us to rise of ourselves. And if we will not rise, but fall asleep again, we resist His wakening. We cannot hinder God's inspirations from moving us, but if we reject them and will not follow, then we resist Him. Even as those birds of which I was speaking, which will not be carried onwards by the breeze, unless they spread their wings when once launched. But if lured by some green spot on earth, or numb with having lain low, they do not second the wind's motions or expand their wings, the wind will be all in vain. Thus God's inspirations prevent us even before we realize them, but so soon as we perceive them, we must needs consent and cooperate or reject them. They come independently of our will, but they depend upon that will for their results. Chapter 13. The first feelings of love which divine grace kindles in the soul before it attains to faith. That breeze which uplifts the birds we spoke of first affects their feathers as their most susceptible part. And when they move their wings in response, by degrees the bird is uplifted. And thus, as it cooperates with the wind's action, it derives increasing assistance therefrom. Even so, when the sacred gust of inspiration raises us into the atmosphere of holy love, it moves our will and stimulates our natural inclination for what is good, that inclination in its turn serving as a lever. All this is worked in us without our help by God's grace. And if we cooperate ever so little, well for us. For then that same grace, uniting itself to our feeble efforts and vivifying our dullness

awaiting love. And because that sovereign good which hope expects is God, and because it hopes and expects in and through God only, this holy virtue, hope, finding as it does its sole end and satisfaction on all sides in God, is what we call a cardinal or theological virtue. End of Book 2, Chapter 16. Book 2, Chapters 17 through 22 of the Love of God, by St. Francis de Sales, translated by H. L. Sidney Lear. This LibriVox recording is in the public domain. Book 2, The Origin of Divine Love. Chapter 17, The Love Which Comes of Hope is Good, Albeit Imperfect. That love which we exercise in hope goes out to God, but it returns to us. It looks to His divine goodness, but it has a view to our profit. It tends to His supreme perfection, but it ministers to our satisfaction. That is to say, it does not lift us up to God because He is infinitely good in Himself, but because He is infinitely good towards us. Thus ours is a self-interested love, not that it is so entirely self-interested as to make us love God solely out of self-seeking. Surely no, for it were sacrilege to love God merely with a view to our own selfish ease and gain. The soul which loves God only for love of self puts self in the place of God. But there is a wide difference between loving God for that which I expect from Him and loving Him only for that cause, just as it is one thing to say, I love God for myself, and I love God for love of myself. In the first case, I love to possess Him as my own, to have Him as my sovereign good, and that is like the heavenly bride who is forever repeating, My beloved is mine, and I am his. Canticle chapter 2, verse 16. But to love God out of selfishness is to put myself as the end of my love, and thus to make the level of God's love below that of self, which is a manifest impiety. So then, the love which we

for a man. That Jesus meant himself when he spoke of the Son of Man, none of his hearers could have suspected. Lietzmann had not been without predecessors. Gilbert Genebrard, who died Archbishop of Aix as long ago as 1597, had emphasized the point that the term Son of Man should not be interpreted with reference solely to Christ, but to the race of mankind. Hugo Grotius maintained the same position even more emphatically. With a quite modern one-sidedness, Paulus the Rationalist maintained in his commentaries and in his Life of Jesus that according to Ezekiel chapter 2 verse 1, Barnash meant man in general. Jesus, he thought, whenever he used the expression the Son of Man, pointed to himself and thus gave it the sense of this man. In taking this line, he gives up the general reference to mankind as a whole, for which Mark chapter 2 verse 28 is generally cited as the classical passage. The suggestion that the term Son of Man in its apocalyptic signification was first attributed to Jesus at a later time, and that the passages where it occurs in this sense are therefore suspicious, was first put forward by Fray August Fritzsche. He hoped in this way to get rid of Matthew chapter 10 verse 23. De Lagarde, like Paulus, emphatically asserted that Son of Man only meant man. But instead of the clumsy explanation of the rationalist, he gave another and a more pleasing one, namely, that Jesus, by choosing this title, designed to ennoble mankind. Wellhausen, in his History of Israel and of the Jews, from 1894, remarked on it as strange that Jesus should have called himself the man. B. D. Erdmans, taking the apocalyptic significance of the term as his starting point, attempted to carry out consistently the theory of the later interpolation of this title into the sayings of Jesus. Thus, Lietzmann had predecessors, but they were not so in any real sense. They had either started out from the Markan passage, where the Son of Man is described as the Lord of the Sabbath, and endeavored arbitrarily to interpret all the Son of Man passages in the same sense, or they assumed without sufficient grounds that the title Son of Man was a later interpolation. The new idea consisted in combining the two attempts and declaring the passages about the Son of Man to be linguistically and historically impossible, seeing that, on linguistic grounds, Son of Man means man. Arnold Meyer and Wellhausen expressed themselves in the same sense as Lietzmann. The passages where Jesus uses the expression in an unmistakably messianic sense are, according to them, to be put down to the account of early Christian theology. The only passages which, in their opinion, are historically tenable